Kia ora I te whānau. Mads Harrop here. You are listening to Vibes with Mads Harrop on Radio 1, 91 FM. I hope you're having a good day out there today. The weather's not looking too promising, but tomorrow is even better. I've got a pretty packed playlist for you today. I got some, because it's Te Wiki o Te Reo Māori, I have quite a few Māori songs for you guys, and of course, lots of local music, keeping it local. And yeah, the vibes today are, you know, very community focused and themed. And yeah, I hope you guys enjoy it. So I'm going to talk a bit, little bit about Te Wiki or Te Reo Māori today. And I thought I would teach you guys, because not a lot of people know this one, I thought I would teach you guys how to say how are you in Te Reo Māori. Hello, how are you in Te Reo Māori? So to say hello, obviously, it's kia ora. And then to say how are you, you say kē te pēhi a koe. So, and then if you want to say I'm good, thank you, you say kē te pai aho, kia ora. Yeah, so that's a new phrase for you guys, those of you that don't yet, that didn't know that. So if you ever say, so now if you ever hear someone say to you, kia ora, kē te pēhi a koe, you'll know what they mean. Speak of Māori music, the next track I've got coming up for you is Alien Weaponry with Mo Moko.

That was Powder Shoots with Take It or Leave It. I love Powder Shoots. They are great. And then before that, you heard Alien Weaponry with Mo Mokko. I remember seeing Alien Weaponry live back in 2019 at 50 Gorillas, RIP. And I also really like Powder Shoots as well. If you guys are into Alien Weaponry, I think you'll definitely love Powder Shoots. And, you know, I think if Powder Shoots opens for Alien Weaponry, I will be so happy. So on to the next thing I wanted to talk about on this show today was the importance of enrolling to vote. It's very important that we all get our voices heard. You can enrol online or check your details are up to date online at vote.nz. Make it matter, Aotearoa. Up next, I have Fat Freddy's Drop with Trickle Down.

That was Cora with Politician. And before that, you heard some Trinity Roots. And then before that, you also heard Trickle Down by Fat Freddy's Drop. I heard that there was an episode on Paddy Gower Has Issues about the Tourette's community in Aotearoa. So, I myself have Tourette's syndrome. And for those of you listeners out there that don't know what Tourette's is, it's a medical condition characterized by involuntary movements and vocalizations, commonly known as tics. And because they're involuntary, they can often come without warning, and they can sometimes show up as throat clearing or barking for some of the vocal tics. And then there's also swearing, and they can also show up as motor tics as well. And some examples can include neck jerking and copropraxia, which is gestures like pulling the finger or something like that, and like knee jerking or neck jerking, those sorts of things. And it's currently not recognised as a disability in Aotearoa, New Zealand, which means that people like me cannot access government-funded support for that. And there is a petition going around for it to be recognised as a disability in Aotearoa, New Zealand. And I would be very grateful if you all could please sign the petition. So if you just hop on to if you jump online and Google quote-unquote petition for the government to recognise Tourette syndrome in Aotearoa as a disability, you should find the link there. Or you can also find the link in my social media bios. So that's at Mads Harrop on Instagram, Facebook and TikTok. And if you want to find out more about Tourette's, you can visit the Tourette's Association of New Zealand website by heading to www.tourettes.org.nz. That's tourettes.org.nz. 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If you're interested to hear more about other individuals' experiences with the condition, some pretty fascinating stories there. And you can head to https://tourettespodcast.libsyn.com to find out more. And there are also, you may be interested to know that there are some well-known celebrities out there that also have Tourette's. There's a really well-known Kiwi guy with Tourette's he's called Uncle Tix. And there's also Lewis Capaldi, the singer, he also has Tourette's. And Billie Eilish also has Tourette's. And speak of musicians with Tourette's, my next song I got coming up for you is Billie Eilish with My Future. Keep it locked, you're on the one.

in person. All the things we've gone through, all the great things in life, and all the horrible things that are just the other half of the great things in life. And how you don't really get greatness without sacrifice. And you don't get good things without a little bit of pain. And how happiness is the substitute for the emptiness that you can sometimes feel on the other side. And, you know, it just reminds me to call you, but then you never pick up the phone.

That was Emily Alice with That's Nice. Before that, you heard Little Sims and Cleo Soul with Woman. And then before that, you heard My Future by Billie Eilish. I really like Emily Alice's music. She's great, you know. I think, and her band are just awesome. So they were based in Otipoti for a while, but they're now based, most of them are based in Wellington, and then one of the people in the band is in Australia. And I thought I'd play That's Nice by Emily Alice, because before that I played a song that features Cleo Soul, and you know, if you like Cleo Soul's music, you definitely like Emily Alice's music. And the Cleo Soul song is also features Little Sims. It's by Little Sims and Cleo Soul, Woman. Yeah. Reb Fountain and her band are going on tour soon. They are playing on the 1st of October in Kirikiriroa. This is the Water for Gasoline album tour. The 2nd of October in Mount Maunganui. And the 3rd of October in Gisborne. The 4th of October in Napier. The 5th of October in... the 8th of October in Ototahi. The 9th of October in Ototahi. And then Saturday, the 10th of October... they are playing in Otipoti at Pearl Diver. And they're playing two shows. The Pearl Diver one, I believe, is at 7:30. And then they're also doing one in Otipoti in the afternoon at 3 o'clock. Then Sunday, the October the 11th, they're playing in Tahuna. The 16th of October, they're playing in Australia, in Newtown. The 17th of October, they're playing in Carlton, Australia. And then the 23rd, they play in Tamaki Makaurau at the power station. And on the 24th of October, they are playing in Pōneke. And it'll be a great show. You know, Reb's band is really awesome, and I love her music. And, I'm honoured to announce that my band and I are opening for her on the 23rd of October and the 24th of October, so for her Tamaki Makaurau and Pōneke shows. Please go grab tickets if you can. It'll be a great show, and you know, Reb is just awesome. You can get tickets from her website, rebfountain.co.nz. Speak of which, here is Reb Fountain with Beastie. Keep it locked. You're on Radio 1. Mehe te. All right.

That was Carnivorous Plant Society with My Mum Is Proud of Me. Prior to that, you heard Rhea Hall with Ona, and then Reb Fountain with Beastie. Speak of your pet, your mum being proud of you. One thing you could consider doing is that would make your mum very proud, and not just your mum, but maybe your other whānau members as well, is if you volunteered at the SPCA. You could volunteer. At the op shop, the store that I volunteer at on Princess Street is actually, we're actually looking for volunteers at the moment. And volunteering is a great way to gain work experience, and it's also a great way to give back to the community. And what I love the most about volunteering at the SPCA op shop is I get to pet lots of dogs. So I love dogs, and because it's a pet-friendly store, people bring their dogs in, and it's just so cool. And plus, also, you get staff discounts, and also the staff there are super-duper nice. Shout out Karen and Tessa. You guys are awesome. And so is Noel. He does all the electrical testing as well. He's awesome. To wrap up the show today, I've got two songs left for you. So I have Tūranga Wai Wai by Tipene, Maisie Rika and Troy Kingi and a few other people. And then I have Maisie Rika with Pumo Tonu. Thanks so much for your company today, guys. I hope you have a lovely rest of your week, and I will see you next Wednesday. Mā te wā. Stay dry.

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0: Broken Heartbreakers are back with their first new studio album in over a decade. Recorded in Otepoti with co-producer Nick Rowan, the album is out now. Imagine If We Could Just Keep Driving is an album that moves fluidly through folk, alt-country adjacent tones and textures like a gently cycling kaleidoscope, joined by a small cast of guest instrumentalists along with the James Street Community Choir. 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
2: What's that? 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

Yeah. What a love, all up in the fog, pushing through the waves like a unimog. 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

0: The fight they make the wave go on, burn hotter than the day is long.
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0: Broken Heartbreakers are back with their first new studio album in over a decade. Recorded in Otepoti with co-producer Nick Rowan, the album is out now. Imagine If We Could Just Keep Driving is an album that moves fluidly through folk, alt country adjacent tones and textures like a gently cycling kaleidoscope, joined by a small cast of guest instrumentalists along with the James Street Community Choir. Catch the Broken Heartbreakers live at Hanover Hall on Saturday the 19th of September with special guests Slower. 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
5: Kia ora, mere tuiki o te reo Māori, ki te whakarongo mai koe ki te reo irirangi kotahi. Ko Cass tuka ingoa. I will be trying to sprinkle as much reo in today's show as possible. I am a learner. And I'm trying my best. But it's, as always, please text in if I'm saying anything wrong, if you have more knowledge, as most people do, of te reo than me. But yeah, we've got an exciting show for you this evening, an exciting interview with some rangatahi that are taking part in a project that I find pretty inspiring. I know a lot of people think it's a great cornerstone of Dunedin's sort of cultural musical. I don't even know how to finish that sentence, sorry. And as far as the tunes today, we've got a lot of waiata. A lot of waiata reo, some keeping things local, keeping things from in and around the motu, a bit of international stuff at the end there. Hey, I hope you all like it. We've got the album of the week giveaway, The Broken Heartbreakers, so stick around for that. This first tune I'm going to play was inspired because for some of my research I was looking at some Moana Jackson journalism, and I don't know about you guys, but every time I see Moana Jackson doing investigative journalism, I think, gosh, A, she's so good at it. But I think about her on the cover of Moana and the Moa Hunters when she's looking so beautiful with the braids and the face. And I love that group and I think she's a badass. So here is A'e I o U from Moana and the Moa Hunters. And you are listening to Te Reo Irirangi Kotahi, The One.

There we go. That was Moana and the Moa Hunters. And that was Ae I O U. And you are listening to Te Reo Irirangi Kotahi. I hope you like that tune. I know I do. Any of those sort of 90 trip hoppy stuff where it gets all fast paced and it starts sounding like the You Wouldn't Steal a Car song. I really like that. Next up, we're going to go to one of my favourite Waiatas. This one tends to be pretty classic, just at least most of the times I heard it. It was just played with a guitar and one person singing. I've chosen a version here by Anika Moore off one of her songs for Bubba's albums, which, ironically enough, I really like as someone who is no longer a Bubba. But this is a song from her, one of my favourite classic waiatas. This is Puriane. Ki te whakarongo mai koe ki te reo irirangi kotahi. Ko kas tuk ingoa. Here's Puriane.

0: Kia ora, ki te whakarongo mai koe ki te reo irirangi kautahi. You just heard Namesake with their song Kōwhai. And we have an exciting interview for you now. You guys will know about the AMP project. It's been called a cornerstone of Dunedin's identity. It's now in its 13th year, and it is a free music mentorship program for rangatahi, offering workshops with industry professionals, all ages gigs and performances, promotion and media and recording opportunities that connect young musicians with Otapoti's music and creative scene. Over the past two weekends of all ages workshops and gigs, AMP has aimed to encourage participants to explore their identity as young artists, to meet and connect with other like-minded young people, and become empowered to begin their music careers. AMP alumni already smashing it out in the Otapoti music scene and the national music scene, really. We got the likes of Seek Help, Deaf Raccoon, Talking Furniture. It was exciting to talk to a couple of those guys last year, and I'm exceptionally excited to be talking with Aslan, Mia and Khan today about their experience at the AMP project. Kia ora, guys.
1: Hi.
2: Hello.
0: So we'll go from left to right. Introduce yourselves and then describe your sound or your person as a kararehe, as an animal, please.
3: Oh, okay. I'm Aslan. And, oh, is it like my band? Can I describe my band and stuff? I'd say a pigeon, to be honest. We were talking about it before and we were like thinking all these like cool ones, but then we're just like pigeon, you know? It's pretty cool.
0: I like pigeons. Sometimes you get those brown, really shiny kind of pigeons and they're really cute. Next.
1: I'm Mia. I'm in the same band as Aslan, Girl Don't Know. And yeah, pigeon.
0: Nice, we like pigeon. On to Khan.
2: I actually don't know. Maybe like a monkey or something. No clue, really.
0: That's all right. We'll take that, guys. We've got pigeons and monkeys. That's good. So how did you guys find out about AMP? It's always an interesting thing when it's rangatahi to rangatahi communication. How did you guys learn about the project?
3: I think we found out about it from our music teacher, Mr. Potter.
1: Yeah. Shout out Mr. Potter.
3: He, like, has all these posters around school, and they're, like, quite interesting. We stop and read them. And, yeah, and I'm pretty sure one of them was AMP, and we're like, oh, what's that? And, yeah.
0: The rest is history. How about you, Khan? Any ideas?
2: I heard of it through my friend Alex Austin.
0: Had he done it previously?
2: Yeah, he did it a year before I did.
0: Very cool.
2: Yeah, I was like, oh, we should do this back in our band in like year 11. Then, yeah.
0: Do you guys find that people who have done it before are talking about it a lot?
1: Yeah, definitely.
3: Yeah, they do. Cool. They always say good things.
0: What have your highlights of the project so far been? Or if you can even just pick one, a thing that's been a really nice experience for you guys.
3: I really enjoyed meeting so many new people. Like, it's really fun just meeting all different types of people, and it's really, you know, you get to know a lot of people, so it's quite fun.
1: I always enjoy the, what's it called, the recording studio workshop, and then this year the South Dunedin workshop was so much fun. That was definitely my favourite.
2: The gig. It was cool.
0: Nice. The gig was cool.
2: Meeting people was cool. Yeah.
0: Sounds like a very cool time, guys. How are you guys feeling? We've got gigs on this weekend. Talk to us about that. Who's playing where and how are we feeling going into it?
3: Oh, okay. Our band, Girl Don't Know, is playing, I'm pretty sure it's at yours? The first on Saturday. It's at Yours Cafe. Yeah. I think we're on, like, first at, like, 1 o'clock.
1: Yeah, so we're on first. Yeah. We're on first on Saturday, and then we're also playing the Sunday gig at Pearly with Dale Kerrigan.
0: Pearl Diver.
1: Oh, my God.
0: It's all right. You guys don't even get to go to those venues yet. It's fine. Yeah. You don't need to know the names.
1: Yeah. Then on Sunday, we're playing at Pearl Diver with Dale Kerrigan, and we are on right before Dale Kerrigan.
3: Yeah, so.
0: Ooh, how are we feeling about being first and before Dale Kerrigan?
3: Oh my God, it's so exciting because we've never really played a gig, to be honest. We did play Rock Quest, but
1: Yeah.
3: We never played a gig, so it's so really excited.
0: Nice. And have you felt supported coming into the gig? Do you feel prepared? Like it's going to be smooth? Well,
1: definitely.
3: Yeah. Everyone's so nice about it. It's just really inviting.
1: Even if you mix up, it's like...
3: It's not even.
1: Everybody
3: not even
1: still supports.
0: Yeah. Even the best bands. It's never smooth sailing for everyone. And Khan, what has your... How are you feeling going into the gig this weekend?
2: I'm feeling all right. The last one, last weekend went all right. So, just the same stuff, I guess. Maybe a new songs, but...
0: Nice.
2: Yeah.
0: Exciting, new songs for people to hear.
2: Yeah.
0: And when you look forward, I'll start with you on this one, Khan. What are you looking forward to the most with a career in music? What are you looking forward to the most about possibly being a musician?
2: Meeting new people, hopefully, and maybe, like, get to travel, like, New Zealand and stuff.
0: Yeah.
2: Possibly.
0: I'm sure you will. And Dolls, what have we got over here?
1: Yeah, probably just the meeting people, being able to play, hopefully around the country. Yeah.
3: I feel like getting our music out there, because, like, I feel like our music, we want it to be, like, a thing that everyone can listen to, that everyone, you know,
1: super
3: that everyone
1: accessible.
3: Of different styles can listen to. So hopefully just getting it out there and, you know, getting people to love our music.
0: Yeah. So... What's been the biggest takeaway? What's been your biggest lesson learned? And you can take your time and think about it, if you like. Because I know it's a hard thing. We had all the people last year, some of them struggled to answer this question. Whether it's like a takeaway of like, oh, in the industry, if this happens to me, this. Or anything like that. If it's just a takeaway that being kind is good in the industry, because that's my biggest takeaway.
1: Yeah. One of my takeaways is definitely sign up for APRA. Yeah.
0: Period, get that money.
1: And probably just, I don't know, try to branch out with a lot of people, even if they're not really, like, your music style, like, because you can just make connections.
3: Yeah, and also, like, play the gigs, like, even if, because we had this friend and she was a bit too scared to play the gig, and then she did it. It's like, just play the gigs, put your ideas out there.
1: Put
3: yourself out there, you won't be disappointed at all.
0: Those are great takeaways. You guys are sounding like seasoned professionals. Egg, huh? What are we thinking?

0: Well,
1: it's very loud, but
0: very loud.
2: But like, I feel like some of our songs, it's very loud. There is a bit of screaming in some of the songs, but yeah. I feel like it's not, you know, it's not too much screaming. There's screaming in some bits. It just shows.
3: Yeah. One of the songs is pretty much just screaming.
2: Yeah, the necessary, exactly.
3: I'd say, well, I mean, obviously we're like Pigeon.
2: I would also say if anyone ever needs to talk to us about, like, you know, how fun it is and how, like, how to start a band, like, you know, come up to us after the gig. We love to talk. We're not scary people. We love to talk.
0: No, we're really scary guys.
4: What, you heard it here from Girls Don't Know.
2: Girl Don't Know.
4: Girl do know how to put on gigs. So you should ask them about it. Okay, Khan, what can people expect when they come to hear you?
5: That's a good question. Maybe like, it's like, it sounds sad, but some of the lyrics and like meaning behind them isn't sad sometimes, most of the time.
4: So people need to listen with intent, hey?
5: Yeah.
4: Cool. I like that. That's a good drawing. Where does your inspo for your songwriting come from?
5: Well, it's like a lot of bands I listen to. Maybe like, definitely Blink 182. Other random people.
4: That's a good selling point. I wish you guys could see how Khan's dressed right now because he listens to Blink 182. And that is a good thing. So, hey, thank you guys so kindly for coming in and talking. It's the very beginning of your career, but you interviewed like absolute pros. I know that it can be so hard doing this thing. It's not fun for anyone. So thank you so much for coming in and for having this korero with us today.
0: Thank you for having us.
2: Thank you.
5: Yeah.
4: Anytime. So those were the kids. Kids. Not a good thing to say. Those were the incredibly talented people, rangatahi, who have been a part of the Amped project. You can catch them this weekend at Yours and at Pearl Diver. You've seen the posters up all over town. Head to the Amped Instagram to find out information about the bands and to find out more about the project. And as they've said, talk to them after the gig. Talk to the youths. They're doing very cool things. A nice little waiata to finish up the interview. We're going to jump into a bit of Shefu. This is Hei Kotahi as one, and you are listening to Radio 191 FM.

0: I think it should work right now. One, two, three, four. One, two.
1: Testing, one, two, three. Testing, one, two, three. Testing, testing, testing. Okay.
2: Evening, ladies and gentlemen. I'm here talking to you

That was Spirit of the Beehive with their song Nail I Couldn't Bite. Before that, you heard Kotahi as One by Shay Fu. And we've got Otsupoti's very own for this next one. This is Phaedra Love with their song Midnight Petrol Station. Ki te whakarongo mai koe ki te reo irirangi Kotahi.

That is Kurt Vile with his song Was All Talk, and you are listening to Radio 1. Ki te whakarango mai koe ki te reo irirangi kotahi. Mere te wiki o te reo Māori. Coming up at 5 o'clock, we've got a giveaway of the album of the week. We're giving away the Broken Heartbreakers, Imagine If We Could Keep Driving. I'm going to play a few more songs, and then just after the hour, I will announce the giveaway. Be sure to have your phone ready. If you're at home on your computer, you can email. If you're driving the car, don't go on your phone. It's all right. You can win it on The Breakfast Show or on a different drive show. Stay safe out there. That's always the main priority. Tunes you've been hearing, you just heard Was All Talk by Kurt Vile, and before that you heard one of my favourite songs, Teresa's Sound World by Sonic Youth, which I thought was a nice follow-up to that song there by Phaedra. I really just think the production on Phaedra's song is great. We're going to follow it up with a little bit more Waiatareo. Waiata Te Reo Māori. This tune is by an artist that I'm going to talk a wee bit more about later, because I think that the mahi that they put in for the revival of Te Reo as a language, of Māori culture, of Māori music, is incredible and should be celebrated. I mean, they've got a New Zealand Order of Merit. They're pretty celebrated by most people anyway, but I think it's important to talk about them, especially, you know, they died like 15 years ago, they passed away 15 years ago, so I think it's important to talk about, I keep saying them, it's Hirini Melbourne, that's who I'm going to be talking about. So I'll get it started by playing a Hirini Melbourne song, then we're going to play a bit of Broken Heartbreakers, and after 5 o'clock you can win yourself a copy of What If We Kept On Driving for free. Let's get it started. This is Hirini Melbourne with Hine Moana. 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

Welcome to the School Fair, where everyone's in leather. Robert Williams throws his lasso. He's herding this town in twos. Welcome to the school fair, where everyone's in leather. There's the abattoir, the Ferris wheel, and the healer's corner.

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Hello, it's me again. It's time for the album of the week giveaway. So I hope you all enjoyed that song from the Broken Heartbreakers. We're going to play another one for you now. If you want to win yourself a copy of the Broken Heartbreakers, Imagine If We Could Just Keep Driving, you're going to text in right now and you're going to tell me what you're doing in the rain. What you're doing in this rainy weather. It was so sunny yesterday. Everyone's been talking about it. Everyone was so excited about summer. So what are you doing in the rain today? If you'd like to win yourself a copy of the Broken Heartbreakers, Imagine If We Could Just Keep Driving, text in to 0212 Radio 1. That is 0212723461. Tell me what you're up to in the rainy day. Otherwise, you can email at dj@r1.co.nz. Alrighty, back into the tunes. We're going to play one more song from the Broken Heartbreakers. And we're going to finish off the Breeders, because I can't rob you guys of listening to Driving on 9. So here you go. It's the Breeders on Radio 1. Text in what you're doing in the rain if you want to win a copy of What If We Just Kept Driving. Here we are.

That was The Breeders with Driving On 9, and you are listening to Te Reo Irirangi Kotahi. Here is The Broken Heartbreakers with What Is For You. If you'd like to win yourself a copy of the CD, text in to 021-272-3461. Tell me what you're doing on this rainy afternoon and you can win yourself a copy of the CD for free. Here is What Is For You. Kia ora.

0: To everyone who texted in, a winner has now been chosen and you have been texted. It's 5:15 on this rainy Wednesday afternoon on Te Wiki o Te Reo Māori, and so I think we should listen to a bit of a Yola Tingo. This is Last Days of Disco. Enjoy.
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to Whanganui Atara outfit French for Rabbits, a dear song claimed by the sea. Kia ora ki te whakarau mai koe ki te reo irirangi kautahi. It is 5:30 here on this lovely Wednesday drive. I hope everyone's had a nice day, been keeping warm in this yucky weather. I've been trying my best. Haven't been that successful though, my hair's been ruined. But that's okay. We're gonna play you a bit of Chastity Belt now. I hope you liked, before French for Rabbits, you heard Tahi, the Roots mix, from Moana and the Moa Hunters. Again, we're just sitting here in the studio talking about how much of a weapon and a national treasure Moana Jackson is. And if you haven't thanked her today, make sure you thank Moana Jackson. Because I think she's the GOAT, but that's just me. This song here is a newer tune. This is from a band I know and love, you guys know and love. It's their new single from 2026. This is Chastity Belt, and this is called I Could Say Less. 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

That was the new single from Chastity Belt. What did we think, guys? I really like it, but I'm a pretty consistent lover of Chastity Belt stuff, so no surprises there. We do have another surprise. Well, not so surprising. It's time for the Rad Times Gig Guide. It is Wednesday, the 16th of September, and so on for this week, we have the weekly Wednesday stand-up comedy at Inch Bar tonight. That's at 7 p.m. and it's $5. Playing Pint Night this week, we have One Day Purple Dog and Harrison Marshall. That will be at U Bar. It's at 8 p.m. and it's free entry, so head along to that. Tomorrow night, we've got the poetry open mic at Inch Bar. That's 6 p.m. registration and 6:30 p.m. start. And then on Friday, the 18th of September, we have Mads Harrop. Hey, I know her. They're great, and you should all go to it. It is at 5 p.m. It's free entry, and it's all ages. Eugenes and Dodd are also playing at Inch Bar on Friday. That's at 7:30, and it's koha entry. And there's reggae vibes on at the ground with Uncle Jimmy, Tay Selector, and DJ Sparky. That is at 9 p.m., and it's $5 entry. On Saturday, the 19th of September, the Broken Heartbreakers are having their Imagine If We Could Just Keep Driving album release tour with Slower. If you haven't heard Slower, they're from Central Otago and they're an incredible folk outfit. I think they're great. So they are playing with the Broken Heartbreakers at the Hanover Hall. Tickets are from Under the Radar and it starts at 8 p.m. We have also got the Amped Music Project gig number 3 at Yours on Saturday featuring Tiny Pieces of 8. And that's at 1 p.m. It's all ages and it's koha entry. You can head along and hear some of those incredible bands that we talked to earlier in the show. Also on Saturday, we have got the Otapoti Dunedin Whānau Refuge fundraiser at Pearl Diver. And that is going to be featuring Ivy, Minerva and Amanita. Tickets are from Humanitix and that's at 9 p.m. Sick of You is playing at the Port Chalmers Hall on Saturday with Talking Furniture and Deaf Raccoon. It's at 7 p.m. It's $10 and it's all ages. Francisco's Funny Friends is on at Te Whare o Rukutia with Ruben Crisp, Caitlin Owell, Harriet Moore, Nicola Brown, Jonathan Falconer and Chewy. Tickets are from trybooking.com. It's at 7:30 p.m. The Tommy Gunners 20th anniversary is happening at the Crown Hotel with Chemical Damage, Serial Crush, Saurian, Sam Charlesworth and Grace Gemmel. That is at 7:30 on Saturday and it is $10 entry. Rainmaker is playing at Number 8 Distillery on Saturday. It's at 8 p.m. and it's $10. And finally for Saturday, Paul S. Allen is playing at Inch Bar, 7:30 p.m. koha entry. On Sunday, last but not least, the Big Jazz Apple is happening at Inch Bar. It is at 4:30 p.m. and it's koha entry. And Amped Music Project gig number 4 is on at Pearl Diver on Sunday and it is at 1:30 p.m. It's all ages. It's koha entry. Head out there and support the rangatahi in our community who are cool, man. That's the biggest takeaway, I think. Every time I talk to these young musos, all I can get out of it is how cool they are. And you should all get to experience it and give some money if you can, because it's a really, really good cause. Investing in our youth, especially in their creativity, is never going to be a bad thing. Alrighty, with that being said, let's play some more tunes for you now. I think we're going to get started back in with a bit of, let's do maybe some Jamascus. Yeah, I'm thinking Jamascus. What do you guys think? Just kidding, I can't hear you. Here you go. It's Listen to Me, and you're listening to Radio 1.

I don't want to start that song yet because I want to talk about it with you. The song you heard just before was Julia Jacklin, the second single off her unreleased new album that'll be coming out very soon, called I Wish. I love that. I love that song. I think her harmonies with the Mayors on that are beautiful. And just a little spiel before we get on to playing that next song. So you are going to hear a bit of Hirini Melbourne playing his tune Nā Roi Mata. And I think it's important to talk about Hirini because of a lot of reasons. But I think in the wake of Māori culture and te reo being so challenged and being used as sort of fodder for a debate, which it should never be, a people's culture, a people's history, a people's language, their music, the way they communicate, it's vital. And to sort of minimise it in any way is, in my opinion, disgusting, but that's just me. So I'd like to talk about Hirini Melbourne, who is on the other side of the debate, who was on the other side. So he was Tūhoe in Ngāti Kahanunu, and he had a fascination with traditional Māori instruments, Māori flute, and I'm going to try find the name of that. Taonga Puaro is the name for Māori instruments. And he was obsessed with those, and he hired an ethnomusicologist, Richard Nuns, and they went together to marae and to schools and to galleries, and they performed and they put on concerts to sort of revitalise these instruments. And they released Te Kutawe, which is a CD of his original compositions using all of those instruments. It won a Golden Disc Award. It's pretty incredible. Some of the other albums involve Bird Noises. A lot of the traditional waiatas that we all know the words to and the harmonies to and we love so much were written by Hirini Melbourne. He passed away in 2003, with an incredible list of achievements, the New Zealand Order of Merit, but also just with a legacy as someone who not only revitalised the reo, but also helped protect the way that helped protect oral traditions, helped protect waiata, helped protect instruments. And I think that's really important. And I think in such a divisive time, it's nice to have a reminder of what having your music and your culture represented can mean. Because I think this whole chat about us all being one and all of that, it's not on. And you don't need me to tell you that it's not on. You should know that. But when you haven't been represented, and what representation does for a person, for their dignity, for their autonomy, it's a deeply personal thing that I can't begin to explain. But with that in mind, happy te wiki o te reo Māori, and continue the mahi, continue the kaupapa all the time. I think it's important. So this is Nā Roi Mata from Hirini Melbourne and Tarita Papesh. You are listening to Te Reo Irirangi Kotahi, and I am Cass here with you for the Wednesday drive. It's 5 minutes to 6. Thanks for listening to me, yeah.

the sun set in the west. But what of the 12 suns? We live on their small axis, and also in the plethora of platforms. These black marks avoid us to hold the keys. Up there lives beauty beyond all comprehension, but also destruction.

We are the creator. We are one in the same. Go forth. Exist.

That was Troy Kingi with Grandma's Rocket Poem. And before that, you heard Ngā Roimata from Hiriri, Melbourne. Let's get a bit more reo in there. This is Rangatira from Rear Hall. You know it. 4 minutes past 6, and you're listening to The One.

Hello, hello. Ooh, fun little surprise there for everyone. And I'm still talking. It's 7 minutes past six. And I'm going to play a little song by an artist that I know and love very, very well. And I think you all should too. Fancy seeing her here. This is Mads Harrop with Mad Mad Woman. And you are listening to Te Reo Irirangi Kotahi. It is 8 minutes past six on this Wednesday drive.

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0: Ahikaroa presents a journey that celebrates the artists and stories of the Dunedin Public Art Gallery Collection. Building from the just-released book of the same title, the exhibition explores ideas of arrival and departure, ways of occupying and experiencing land in the natural environment, buildings, structures and spaces of shelter and protection, and the sharing of stories through art. Acknowledging mana whenua and the concept of ahika as an expression of the continuous occupation of land through whakapapa, Te Ahikaroa offers audiences a rich sense of the unique location and history of this institution, the wide range of artists represented in the collection, and the artistic, cultural and historic context of their works. Te Ahikaroa, on now at the Dunedin Public Art Gallery.
1: David, I can't believe you made me late for my 3 p.m. lecture. I had to rush so quickly out of the Robertson Library. I completely forgot my $80 Hydro Flask drink bottle.
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1: Broken Heartbreakers are back with their first new studio album in over a decade. 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
5: Well, bloody kia ora, Dunedin. Welcome back to another episode of the DJ Harry Block radio show, which will be 9 to 11 every Wednesday night. So this is 9-11 with DJ Harry Block. Very special episode of the show this week. We got a new song, unreleased song, an unreleased Kiwi classic. An unreleased Kiwi classic in the studio on my phone, which I'm about to play. It's going to change the world, probably. And the song is called The World Atlas of, you know what, it's, what is this song called? The World Atlas of something. Someone, Grace, text me the song name or something. And I'm going to play it. And it's a good song. I've heard it a couple times. So for its debut, its radio debut in New Zealand, first time ever, on the DJ Harry Block radio show, we have the band Homesick from Christchurch with their new song off their EP that's coming out like sometime in the next week, I think, called After All That's Said and Done. All right, let's do it.

That was The World Atlas of Street Fashion by the band Homesick from Christchurch, and that was an unreleased track. It comes out next week on Friday, so get amongst that when it comes out. Great band. Yeah, I think that song's really sick. I was like blown away when I first saw Homesick a few months ago or something on the Bunchies Big Score tour, and yeah. I see a lot of bands, and they were really sick. And, yeah, if I say a band is good, it's because they're actually good. Because I'm actually, like, a pretty hard person to impress, I think, musically. So when I say a band's good, they actually are, and I mean it. And, yeah, that song was sick. Lucy, dope bass lines. There was some, like, notey stuff in there I really liked. And Assay, phenomenal drummer. I like the two-singer thing as well. You know, the male, female vocal. That's always cool. Yeah, so... The EP is going to be called After All That's Said and Done, and it's going to be a real sick EP, and yeah, great band. Anyway, we will move on to, I got a few party anthems lined up today, so let's get amongst it with the song Homesick, since we're just talking about Homesick, but this is the song Homesick. By Uktung off their new album, Spear in Plain View, which I think is really good. Like, I've really been listening to that album a lot. So, yeah. Let's do it.

0: So let's get down to the nitty-gritty.
1: Alcohol, tobacco, sedatives, sleeping tablets, inhalants, glue, marijuana and pills. You name it, they're trying. Don't let your guard down. It's easy for the kids to tell you not to worry, but you can't help but worry, can you?

That was Stand Up and Be Counted by Friends or Room, and before that was Homesick by Arctang from their new album, Spear in Plain View. Yeah, I've been listening to lots of Australian bands lately. A lot of Friends or Room. A lot of their album, San Susie, which I think means no worries in like another language. Yeah, I'll play another song off that one. This one is... this song is called White World. No, actually, I won't play the song. I'll play the song World's Fucked This Cunt. Yeah, so this is World's Fucked This Cunt. One of the greatest song names.

0: That was 3.14 by the band Bloodhound Gang, who, if you didn't know, they're kind of like the Beastie Boys if they were like just a bit funnier. And yeah, that song's hilarious. It's off their album Hooray for Boobies. And before that, we had World's Fuckedest Cunt by Friends All Rhyme. Next up, I'm going to play some Jack Kays because this dude's really good. He released an album last year called Deadbeat. And I remember thinking that there's like three really good songs on it, and then the rest of the album sucked, as I thought. But recently I've been listening to the album like all the way through, and it's actually like pretty good. And I was like, I was completely wrong. Like every song's a banger, really. But yeah, here's the most slept on track on that album. It's called Sleep When I'm Dead.
1: I've got a feeling that I'm gonna be depressed for the next couple of weeks. I won't be getting out of bed or doing anything important. Or anything worthwhile.

That was Sleep When I'm Dead by Jack Kays. And next song is the song Rain by Dragon. We're just a legitimate Kiwi classic. And I'm going to play it because I've been listening to it heaps because the drums are actually sick on it. Like, I've been listening to it for the drums. Like, just like so... Oh, it's reserved, but then he lets loose at, like, the perfect moments. It's, like, kind of a straight beat. But I don't know. I'm really into, like, that kind of thing. It's the Ringo Starr style of drumming I'm talking about. So here is Rain by Dragon. Probably, maybe the best New Zealand band of all time. You know, it's over there more the exponents.

That was Firecracker by Strung Out. I saw Strung Out like 2 nights ago. Yeah. On Monday night, I saw Strung Out in Christchurch. Sick band. Yeah, they still got it. Old dudes now. That was like the 30th anniversary of their album Suburban Teenage Wasteland Blues. And they played that album start to finish. It was sick. It was really rad. I love all like the Fat Rick bands. Grew up on that shit. Here's Everything Is Alright by Motion City Soundtrack.

That was a whole bunch of Blink-182 on the DJ Harry Block radio show. So it's been a solo show tonight. I'm not really talking that much. So, what can I talk about? There is movies I've seen that are really good. Watched a movie yesterday. I saw The End on Oak Street, which is about dinosaurs and time travel, and that was really good. I recommend that. What else did I see? I saw The Dog Stars, and that was really good, actually. It was about the end of the world and the survivors of the end of the world, and I thought that was a really great movie. It almost made me cry. That movie, it was so good. You know, I'm just for honestly, I'm for any kind of art that expresses human emotion is just means so much to me. You know, that's why I like movies so much, and because movies, like songs, they capture emotions and stuff. So, you know, any kind of art that does that. I like, and that's my favorite thing about music and any kind of art, you know, whether it's movies or music or paintings or albums or animations or short films or, you know, whatever. It's that's the most important thing, because the emotion is what connects with people. It makes you feel something, you know, and I try to go to the movies once a week, you know, because I think as a songwriter as well, or a musician or a creative person, you need to continuously consume art to stay inspired and stuff. So, what else have I seen? Me and the Bunchies guys went to see Terminator 2 in the movie theaters for its 35th anniversary, and that was really awesome to see that on the big screen. I've seen that movie so many times, but sick to see it in the theaters. And then what else have I seen? Obviously, I saw Spider-Man. What's it called? Brand New Day. That was really awesome. Great movie. It was better than I expected it to be, because No Way Home, I was how are they gonna top that movie? They had Andrew Garfield and Tobey Maguire as well. So I was that's kind of untoppable. How are you gonna top Spider-Man No Way Home? But they did it. I reckon it, Brand New Day is actually better, and I might even go see it again, to be honest. And what else I saw? I saw the new Jackass movie, Best and Last, and that was, you know, it was exactly what you would expect it to be. Really funny. Saw it with some friends. We had a good laugh. What else have I seen? I saw the Green Day movie, Nimrods. That was really good, really funny. A lot better than I thought it would be, you know, for a band movie. It was really good. I feel like I'm blanking because I go to the movies every single week. I saw Disclosure Day, obviously. That was really good. Spielberg, he's back in semi-flare, and I gotta watch E.T. again after watching Disclosure Day, and I haven't even seen Close Encounters, which apparently is really good. I'm sure it is, you know, Spielberg, bit of a genius. What else have I seen? I swear I'm going to the movies so much lately. I'm blanking. But, I completely lost my train of thought and what I was doing. I was going to play some Angels Anyways because, you know what? I've been listening to heaps of Angels Anyways. I feel like I'm, only maturing now to the point where I'm, enjoying Angels Anyways. Because it's not like Blink, where it's not like Blink 182, you know. It's like all the songs are about being positive and being aspirational, and they're about consciousness and all that kind of stuff, and rebirth of your soul, all that kind of jazz. And the Love album by Angels Anyways is heavily slept on. For me, I'm only just getting into that album because, I listen to albums start to finish, but the Love record is an hour and 40 minutes long, because it's Love Part 1 and Love Part 2, but on Spotify, it's just they're both the albums together. So I've been listening to it, start to finish, all hour and 40 minutes of it every time I go on a big drive to, Temuga or something. And I've realized it's a really great album. It's, pretty slept on. For me, as a Tom DeLonge lover, so I'll play the song Young London off that album.

That was the song Young London by Angels and Airwaves. Next time I play a new song by AW, Andrew Wilson. I haven't even heard this song yet, so I'm going to be hearing this for the first time as well, so I'll give my opinion on it afterwards. But Andrew Wilson, of course, from one of the best New Zealand bands, Die Die Die, his solo stuff. His last record was, like, really good, and I saw him live at the Crown, and it was just phenomenal. And I think Andrew Wilson is, like, one of my favorite, not only one of my favorite New Zealand songwriters, but just one of my favorite songwriters of all time. I think everything he does is awesome. I feel like even with Die Die Die, like, no matter how loud and gnarly they get, you can always kind of, like, hum it, and there's always, like, melody in there as well, and that's why I like Die Die Die, you know, because it's, like, and I feel like a lot of people that kind of try to do the same genre as Die Die Die does, like, or just noisy music, what they miss is that, you know, you need some sunshine pop in there as well, and you need to be able to hum it, and I feel like a lot of people don't understand that, and that's why their music's not good. But you know, you gotta understand that you need sunshine pop, because, like, who wants to hear just a bunch of noise, you know? And Andrew understands that, and I talked to him about that last time I talked to him, and great guy, and I'm sure this is a great song. Here it is, the new song Rhubarb by Andrew Wilson.

All right, yeah, as I suspected, another Andrew Wilson banger. That was Rhubarb by AW, Andrew Wilson. Next song, we got a new song by the band Go Getter, pop punk band of children from the North Island, and they have a new song out. They've been releasing a couple bangers. They released a song called Boring Gain and a song called Cornerstalk Queen. Both those songs, I thought, you know, just straight up like just pop punk anthems, you know, like can't really go wrong, you know. And I haven't heard the song yet either. So here's Almost There by Go Getter.

That was Almost There by Go Getter. Yeah, totally exactly what I thought it was going to be. Just another pop punk banger. You can't really go wrong, you know. They're not trying to do anything special, and that's fine. I like that, you know, like, just four chords and the truth, you know. Three chords and the truth. Okay, I'm going to play another song that I have not heard yet by the band Def Raccoon from Dunedin. And I thought their last song, Burns Like Hell, was like song of the year. I think that came out, I don't know if it came out this year or last year, but I was like, song of the year. Like, honestly, that was so good. So I'm keen for Combined Harvest. Combined Harvest is what this one is called. And yeah, I haven't heard it, so we'll see if it's good. It's, yeah. All right.

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I really like that song. Hold up, I'll play it.

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1: That's been the DJ Harry Block Radio Show for this week. 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Yeah, thank you. Keep Driving is an album
2: that moves fluidly through folk, old country adjacent tones and textures like a gently cycling kaleidoscope, joined by a small cast of guest instrumentalists along with the James Street Community Choir. 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

Yeah. What's really going on? This is Boots Riley. And whenever I'm running away from the police on a high-speed chase, trying to scoot around the corners, I reach over and I turn the radio station to Radio 1.

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Cranking the cranks and pulling the levers so you don't have to. 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

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For everything else, there's New Zealand On Air, proudly keeping the good ship Radio 1 afloat for another 25 years.

Adam and Eve balancing peace through telling stories round a campfire to embellish the feast. They consider if wisdom ends where intelligence leads. Back when leaders live with their hands so the callous didn't bleed. To provide for the Cinderella brand developer seeds. Raising a young tougher than an elephant's feet. Now foraging turned to hunting, hunting became farming. Forests fell in conjunction with plow on the plains for planting. The nutrient rich soil feeding crops to perfection. Advancing with every harvest till it's toxic infection. It's a cycle of apex predators placed into a

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Chicago.

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1: No naya ne kwa harakoa, paite inu me te kai katoa, ka whakatara atu me okuhoa. 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

0: Hot off the heels of her brand new album, Water for Gasoline, Reb Fountain is setting off on tour. 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
1: 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Or this? 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Or even this? 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
1: Lily Jane knows good music and isn't afraid to play it. 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
2: Atamarie, kete whakaragamai, ko ke Te Reo Irirangi Kotahi. It is 8:01 in the a.m. Mere te wiki o Te Reo Māori, Māori Language Week. And the sun is peeking through the clouds. It's looking like the rain may be on its way out, at least for the rest of the morena today. But that is the spoiler alert for the weather and road conditions roundup at 8:15 here on the breakfast program, brought to you by the lovely, darling, enigmatic, never been done before people at Aju there on George Street. 8:45, it is the Rad Times gig guide. And at 9 a.m., I am giving away a CD copy of The Broken Heartbreakers. Imagine If We Could Just Keep Driving record, which is our album of the week for this week. They're playing a show on Saturday at Hanover Hall, and it is sold out, fully sold out. Also on the program, 9:30, I will be chatting with author Juliet Gerard on her book, Front Row Seat, How Science Can and Can't Shape Policy Decision Making, which has a little foreword from Dame Jacinda Ardern in it as well. And at 10 a.m. following that korero, I'll be talking with Roger Shepherd on Audio Culture's Flying Nun Collection, celebrating their 45th anniversary. Of course, good music, good chats between all that, but it's nice to have a few korero's lined up for the morena. NZ On Air presents The Local follows me today just after 11 a.m., but until then, you're stuck with me here on Te Reo Irirangi Kotahi and for Te Wiki Te Reo Māori, starting off every show this wiki with a Waiata track. This one coming from the incomparable Ma. It is Korero Mai featuring Chase Woods. Following that, more good tunes. Stick around.

And now, ladies and gentlemen, what you've been waiting for?

0: Hoki mai anō, that one's 8 to 10. Nothing can stop us. Louis Culture, Tora Ai, and Richie on the new track, Babe, and a little bit of Ma at the top of the program. Kōrero Mai featuring Chase Woods. You're on Te Reo Irirangi Kotahi, and it is time we round up that weather and we round up those roads.
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0: We do have a few new warnings for our highways around the Otiputi area. There is that stop-go traffic on State Highway 88 out to Port Chalmers between Whitcliffe Terrace and Station Road. This one at all times from 6 p.m. to 6 a.m. to 6 p.m. Sorry, expect 10-minute delays. But we have a couple new ones there. State Highway 87, Mosgiel to Outram, does have the pavement repairs, 5-minute delays between 7 a.m. and 5 p.m. through to this Friday. And an area warning for the same highway, the Middle March through to Outram stretch, there is a closure. There, following a prior closure, there may be another closure, and road users are advised to take care along this route due to snow. There is snow on the highway, so be careful and keep an eye on that website, journeys.nzta.gov.nz/journey planner, to see if that road does indeed have a closure later on in the day, but hopefully it should be smooth sailing from here. There are no road closures within Otiputi, Dunedin, so moving through to the weather. It is currently 6 degrees, feeling a little bit chillier there at 4. There's a high of 13 today and a low of 6. However, the recommendation is 3 to 4 layers, and I didn't get that memo this morning, and I'm so underdressed, so I urge you, don't leave the house in just 2 layers today. There may be the odd shower in the early morning, as we had very early in the morena, but it is clearing to pake fine. A chance of the showers returning in the evening and southwesterly winds that are fairly strong. They're getting up to strong. They're almost there. Though there will be spots of sunshine throughout the day, which, as we know here in Otiputi, Dunedin, does go a long way in making you not feel so much like a popsicle. How does YR disagree? They are predicting some lower temperatures, a high of 11 and a low of 5, though keeping with that idea of the fresh breeze, the moderate breeze coming through, and mainly sun and partly cloudy throughout the day. Tomorrow, ever so slightly warmer, a high of 16 and a low of 9, partly cloudy with the chance of a shower, northwesterlies turning southwesterlies for a time in the afternoon and evening, so relatively the same tomorrow as well. It is 8:18 a.m. I'm going to chuck to some more music. 8:45 is the gig guide and that album of the week giveaway coming up at 9 a.m., The Broken Heartbreakers. But until then, here is another fun little hip-hoppy one coming from Virtual Shadow Ensemble of Aotearoa in a virtual world. Here that one is on The One.
2: On the agenda today, educational liberation. See, I'm not talking about good-willing colonizers coming to emancipate savages with their intellect. No, I'm talking of a reimagining of education, the devaluation of Eurocentric information, and the incorporation of indigenous literature. Too much? Let's start with a word. Liberation. Defined as the action of setting someone or thing free from slavery, imprisonment, and oppression, as well as the freedom from mental limitations that are placed upon us, or limitations that we place upon ourselves. Before we can imagine physical or financial liberation, we must first liberate our minds. So let us begin with the educational system, as it is today.

studies at university, which leads to our indoctrination into a financial situation known as debt. In the hopes that all this study will land us a good paying job, so that we may purchase the house, by way of mortgage, no doubt.

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We are together.

music.

0: Some groovy electronic ones there. Groovamata at the River and this one, Primal Scream, come together here on Te Reo Irirangi Kotahi. Come out shortly is the Rad Times Gig Guide at 8:45. Until then, here is another great track, a newer Gorillaz track alongside Idols, The God of Lying, off of their newest record, The Mountain.
1: Who am I?

0: Another taste of Madchester with that one from the Happy Mondays, Step On, the 2007 remaster. Before that, Aotearoa's Bright Music with the orange mix of Soul Saver, Gorillaz, Off the Mountain, The God of Lying featuring Idols. Probably my favourite track off of that new Gorillaz album. It is 8:45 a.m. on the dot. You know what that means. It's time that we go through our lovely divine gig guide.
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0: Starting off with today, the only entry we have in for Thursday, the 17th of September, it is Poetry Open Mic Night at Inch Bar tonight. There's a 6 p.m. registration and a 6:30 p.m. start Friday, Ramani, the 18th of September. At Number 8 Distillery, we have Mads Harrop. 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At Inch Bar, same night, Eugene's and Dodd. 7:30 p.m. Koha entry, and at the Crown it is Reggae Vibes, Uncle Jimmy, T Selector, and DJ Sparky on the lineup for that one. 9 p.m. $5 entry. Saturday, the 19th of September, is a big gig day here in Otipoti, Dunedin. There is that Broken Heartbreakers album release tour gig at Hanover Hall, but that is sold out. Amped Music Project gig number 3 at Yours. This time featuring Tiny Pieces of 8. It is at 1 p.m. all ages, Koha entry. At Pearl Diver, there is the Otipoti Dunedin Whanau Refuge fundraiser featuring Ivy Minerva and Amanita. I believe this one is also sold out. And Sick of You, a little bit of pop punk at Port Chalmers Pioneer Hall featuring support from Talking Furniture and Deaf Raccoon. 7 p.m. $10 open to all ages. Francisco's Funny Friends at Te Whare Oroketia, featuring a whole host of funny friends. 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And at Number 8 Distillery, Rainmaker, 8 p.m, $10. And our final entry for Saturday, Paul S. Allen at Inch Bar, 7:30 p.m. Koha entry. Sunday, the 20th of September, ending it off with a few good gigs. The Big Bad Jazz Apple at Inch Bar, 4:30 p.m. Koha entry as always. Peter Medill and Jack McKenzie at the Dunedin Folk Club, 7:30 p.m. $15 for members, $20 for non-members. And the last Amped Music Project gig of Amped season here in Otipoti, this one at Pearl Diver featuring Dale Kerrigan. It is at 1:30 p.m. open to all ages and is a Koha entry gig. Plus the plan, Dunedin Gig Guide is out. It is across town. It is plastered up. It is in cafes, venues, retail stores this week. It is blue. It is a lovely blue gig guide. A nice light blue as well, kind of sky blue. There's a tinge of yellow in it. It's gorgeous. Pick it up. Read all of the other kind of community events, yoga sessions, food workshops, all that kind of stuff on the plan, or you can check them out on social media. r1.co.nz/gig-guide is where you go if you want to find all of the ticket links, all of the event details, all of the event pages for the gigs that I just read out, or you can find it via our Instagram bio. You're welcome. It is just about to tick over to 8:50 a.m. Remember that Album of the Week giveaway is coming up. I'm giving away a CD copy to the Broken Heartbreakers. Imagine if we could just keep driving. So if you missed out on gig tickets but you still want a piece of the pie, tune in, text in around 9 a.m. I'll also be having a chat with Dame Juliet Gerard at 9:30 a.m. about her latest book, Front Row Seat, How Science Can and Can't Shape Policy Decision-Making. Following that, another kororo, this time with Roger Shepherd on Audio Culture's Flying Nun collection for their 45th anniversary. All that and more coming up on today's breakfast program, brought to you by the lovely people at Adieu. Go get yourself a coffee. The sun has come out. We must celebrate. Until then, some good music, switching up the vibe slightly. This one coming from Art Famen, Slow Down, off of the album Blast Off Through the Wicker.

I would like a guide for gigs in Aughtepoortie, Dunedin. Wow. It is a good thing the Radio 1 Rad Times gig guide exists. 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

0: Broken Heartbreakers are back with their first new studio album in over a decade. Recorded in Otepoti with co-producer Nick Rowan, the album is out now. Imagine If We Could Just Keep Driving is an album that moves fluidly through folk, old country adjacent tones and textures like a gently cycling kaleidoscope, joined by a small cast of guest instrumentalists along with the James Street Community Choir. Catch the Broken Heartbreakers live at Hanover Hall on Saturday the 19th of September with special guests Slower. From Monday 14th to Friday the 18th of September, you could win one of four CDs and one special edition white LP. Tune in during breakfast and drive and check out our social media for more details.
1: Hoki mai anō, you're on Te Reo Irirangi ko Tahi. It is 9:02 a.m. and we are indeed jumping into our Album of the Week giveaway. I have another CD copy of Imagine If We Could Just Keep Driving by the Broken Heartbreakers to give away this morning. Very exciting stuff at the ready. The number is 021-272-3461. And, you know, they've released this album just before spring. They're touring it during spring. It's the start of September. I'm loving all the cherry blossoms I'm seeing. I want you to text in with your favorite thing about spring. It can be simple. It can be complicated. Whatever you like. So text in with your name to the station, 021-272-3461. Tell me your favourite thing about spring and you could find yourself taking home that gorgeous copy of Imagine If We Could Just Keep Driving. I have the CDs in my office at the moment. It's some beautiful packaging. The whole design of the front cover and the back cover, it's so seamless. It's so delicate and well thought out and well thought through. It's some gorgeous design alongside gorgeous track list. So favorite thing about spring, take home the CD. Let's hear a little bit of the album, shall we? This one is What Is For You. A couple more tracks after that and I'll be back to announce our giveaway winner.

Hoki mai anō, that one there, te kahu with E Hine E on Te Reo Irirangi Kotahi, Julia Jacklin's new one, I Wish, featuring The Maze ahead of her album, which will be coming out in the next month, I think. She's got a couple more singles up her belt before then, and The Broken Heartbreakers with What Is For You, and I'm about to give away that CD copy of their album, full album of the week. Thank you all for texting in. I asked you to text in with your favourite thing about spring. It's a pretty easy question and I had lots of great answers. A couple different people said baby animals, baby lambs, little bunny rabbits, cherry blossoms, which I totally agree with. Magnolias there, two magnolias in fact. Someone just said more sunshine. Someone said going to the beach. All good things. I've simplified some of your answers there, forgive me, but I'm just getting to the crux of it. But my winner today, I have picked the lovely Rachel, who said kōwhai flowers, because you're right, the smell, the vibrancy, it's gorgeous. It's a lovely time of year when everything's blooming, but I especially love when I see the kōwhai flowers out and about. So congratulations, Rachel, you are our giveaway winner for this morena. There will be one more CD copy you can win if you unfortunately missed out. You can try and convince the Friday Drive hosts with your baby lambs and your baby bunny rabbits, as they will be giving away the final CD copy tomorrow drive from 4 p.m. onwards, so tune in then. It is 9:15 a.m. coming up in 15 minutes. I'm talking to Dame Julia Gerard about her latest novel, Front Row Seat, How Science Can and Can't Shape Public Decision Making. It's going to be a very informative yarn, I believe. After that at 10, Roger Shepherd, founder of Flying Nun, coming on to talk about their 45th anniversary collection. All good things. But before then, I have one little rant, and it's that I bought a different flavor of Up and Go today, and I bought the chalk ice, but it's the no added sugar one, because I don't know, I'm young and I get really persuaded by things that tell me that something is slightly healthier than one other option. And it even has a sticker on it that says improved taste. There's nothing improved about that taste. Absolutely nothing. I'm so annoyed that I now have to consume the other five of them. And it's not very good. No shade, like I really enjoy the other Up and Go flavours. I just think that this one tastes so much like that sweetener that kind of just overrides everything, the fake sweetener that overrides everything. So this my recommendation is probably you can get the one with sugar. I don't think it's going to kill you and it won't taste as bad as that one. Let's get into some more music before those informative yarns coming up. And I think I'm going to hit you with a little bit of Reb Fountain on her slightly older one from 2021, Hawks and Dove, but the Tali remix. I'm kind of going through a bunch of genres this morning. I'm feeling the sunshiny vibes are making me want to give you a little bit of taste of everything. So here's that one on the one.

0: Hokimayano, that one there was I Ever Shut Your Mouth from Aotearoa artist here on Te Reo Irirangi Kotahi. It is 9:30 a.m. You heard the new one from Fontaines DC there, Marianne, and CCFX with Venetian Screens. I love the title of that track. I am now joined for my first kororo of the Morena. I'm joined by Jame Juliet Gerard, Aotearoa biochemistry academic and professor who acted as Jacinda Ardern's chief science advisor from 2018 through to 2024. Just this month, she published Front Row Seat, How Science Can and Can't Shape Public Decision Making. Within its pages, she reflects on the realities of providing evidence to inform policy in the political arena, unpacking the tensions and drawing out general principles. Here now to chat all about it, welcome to the program, Juliet. How are you this morena?
1: Kia ora. Very good, thank you.
0: Good. It's great to have you on the show. And now before we jump into the material within the book, tell me about where the kind of germ of the idea for this work came from and the process between pen first hitting paper through to publication.
1: I guess when I finished as the Prime Minister's Chief Science Advisor in 2024, a lot of people invited me to come and give a talk about my experience. And at the end of those talks, quite a few people said, you should write a book, you should write a book, and planted that seed of an idea in my head. And as I reflected, we'd done an awful lot of work in a very short time frame. We sort of hurtled through the 6 years, and it was nice to be able to spend some time back at the university to just do some slow thinking and reflect on what we'd done, what worked, what didn't, and maybe what we'd learned.
0: Beautiful. And you start the book off with a chapter on Rita. For our listeners, what is Rita and why open the book with an introduction to it?
1: Those were the four principles that we decided to use to kind of guide our work in the 6 years. So that's me and my little team. RITA is an acronym that stands for Rigor, Inclusivity, Transparency, and Accessibility. And they were just four principles that we

0: case studies are just the stories of the reports we wrote and the work we did and what happened and some behind the scenes insights. And then outside the case studies, there's some analysis that would maybe suit nerdier people who are looking for a framework to structure how they might personally present evidence to policymakers. So if you want to skip the nerdy bits and just read the stories, that's easy to do. But I've tried to make it as accessible as I can so that anyone that's interested in this conundrum of how you get expert evidence into government policy at any level has somewhere to start.
1: Mm. And your chief science advisor during some like quite incredibly pivotal moments in Aotearoa history, with the devastating mosque shooting, COVID pandemic, White Island eruption. What were you thinking as your biggest takeaways from working within government during those events was?
0: I think just be ready for anything. I'm coming from a university environment. I'm used to quite structured weeks. Working in government, you just don't know what might happen the following morning. So to be on top of everything, to be ready for anything, and to have really strong networks of people so that whatever the question might be, you know who to call, who will know who to call to help you answer the question on the time frame that government needs. And in a crisis, that time frame can be frighteningly short.
1: I can imagine so. In writing the book, researching it, thinking back and reflecting on these case studies within the book, was there moments where you looked back with new eyes or a different kind of judgment on an event or a decision?
0: Yeah, definitely. So that was one of the nice things for me about having the time to write the book. And one of the things that I've done in the book is come up with what I've called the consensus quadrant to try and find a structured way to look not only at scientific consensus around an issue, but also the values consensus. And I really wish we'd had that tool at the beginning of our time so that we could really understand at the beginning of a project how to frame it. What sort of landmines we might be treading on when we were talking to people who were arguing from a very strong values position, and there was lots of polarization.
1: Yeah, and on that polarization, you know, you're having to navigate these relationships between scientists, stakeholders, general public. What were the biggest pros and cons of those dynamics that you found?
0: Well, if there was social license around an issue and, you know, everyone agreed that there was a problem to solve and roughly the direction it should be solved, the dynamics were fantastic. And I described the work we did on rethinking plastics, where everybody got around the table and came up with some recommendations to move us forward. But for a polarized issue where people maybe didn't agree that there was a problem or maybe what the problem was, those dynamics were quite fraught, and it was really... some quite brutal learnings as we went through. So about early projects, working out how to manage stakeholders in different groups and even different groups of researchers in different rooms to get the evidence out and try and keep the kind of simmering anger out of the room.
1: And in a kind of post-COVID Aotearoa, do you believe that that whole concept of science within government, governance advised by science, is a sort of harder pill now to swallow for some demographics, and that there's that more distrust or misinformation on the other side of it?
0: I think we're really struggling with the information landscape being really fractured and polluted. That's a global problem. COVID in particular gave science advice globally this amazing profile. It was one of those rare moments where the whole world was focused on solving one problem and science had something to offer because it was a new virus. We didn't know what it was or how it was transmitted or what its sequence was, or we didn't have a vaccine. Usually science does not have as much influence as it had at the beginning of the COVID pandemic. So I think that things will hopefully settle down post-COVID into something more normal, and that maybe that polarization we can work on a bit by understanding what's a values issue and what's a science issue and when it's helpful to step forward and help.
1: And do you wish that there was more kind of transparency in the media between those things? You know, like you're saying, that's kind of what one way of going about it would be.
0: And to get more transparency on the evidence.
1: Would you get to more transparency on that idea that you were talking about between, you know, where it's helpful, where it's not helpful, that when to step in, when not to step in?
0: Yeah, I mean, I hope that that's one of the things that the book does, is really unpack that difference between making a values decision and using evidence to support a decision. I know the media's been under a lot of stress. There's fewer science journalists, and certainly when I started

0: in 2018. So these are hard things to do on short timeframes. But I think the more the researcher community and the journalists can really figure out when science has something to say and when it can usefully step forward, the better.
1: Mm. And aside from that, because that's a beautiful point, what do you most want readers to kind of take away from this book, especially those who are, you know, the general public who may not know as much about scientists, who aren't scientists or study it themselves?
0: I think just the general sense that there's a huge researcher community out there that's got a lot of useful information. There's a lot of policymakers out there who are struggling to come up with policy directions. And if we can find ways to open conversations between those two groups, we could end up with a much stronger set of policy frameworks that would help us solve some of our long-term problems.
1: Mm. And my last question, it seems rather simple and obvious, but without giving too much of the good stuff inside the book away, can you tell us indeed how science can and can't shape public decision making?
0: Sorry, you just cut out
1: that. Oh, no, you're good.
0: Question.
1: Yeah. It's a pretty simple question, but, you know, I don't want to give away the good stuff in the book. I want people to go pick it up and read it. But can you tell us indeed how science can and can't shape that decision making?
0: In a nutshell, I think when people agree there's a problem and science has pretty much come to a consensus on what the direction of travel should be, then there's a huge role for science to play. But if there's no scientific consensus and the issue is a fraught one, like, say, abortion is the example I use in the book, then maybe that's not a good idea to wade in and to acknowledge that that's a very valid values debate to have and that people should get on with it.
1: Beautiful. Front Row Seat is available for purchase online. It's hitting bookshelves and stores across the motu. It's a great read for anyone interested in evidence, politics and public policy. Thank you very much for your time this morning, Julia. It's been lovely to have you on the show.
0: Thank you.

Hokimayano. That is the very groovy drum outro to Los Natas Le Sepa track. Before that, the Cocteau Twins with Harold Budd on Sea Swallow Me, Damia Sharko of Pōneke Unrest, and Phoebe Bridges teaming up there with backing vocals from none other than Cameron Winter on I Can't Wait off of her newest record. Ahead, a corridor with Dame Juliet Gerard on her newest book, Front Row Seat, which is about how science can and cannot shape public decision-making within government. It's an interesting read. Get a hold of it in bookstores, online. Coming up very, very shortly on the program this morning, my second corridor will be with Flying Nun founder Roger Shepherd talking about the Audio Culture 45th Anniversary Flying Nun Collection. Exciting stuff. Stick around for that one. Carrying on with the more almost kind of like shoegazy vibe I had before, the kind of 90s grunge, Lower Lower, their newest single, Jester, here from Otipoti is what you're going to hear next. That interview coming up after 10 a.m. Keep it locked.

0: that Ahikaroa presents a journey that celebrates the artists and stories of the Dunedin Public Art Gallery collection. Building from the just-released book of the same title, the exhibition explores ideas of arrival and departure, ways of occupying and experiencing land in the natural environment, buildings, structures and spaces of shelter and protection, and the sharing of stories through art. Acknowledging mana whenua and the concept of ahika as an expression of the continuous occupation of land through whakapapa, Te Ahikaroa offers audiences a rich sense of the unique location and history of this institution, the wide range of artists represented in the collection, and the artistic, cultural and historic context of their works. Te Ahikaroa, on now at the Dunedin Public Art Gallery.
1: 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Tamaki Makaurau, Te Papa Ioia, Te Whanganui Ātara, Ōtautahi, and Ōtemoti, combining their lists to create the ultimate SRN Top 10 Countdown.
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3: Hoki mai anō, you are tuned into Te Reo Irirangi Kotahi. It is 10:02 a.m. here on the breakfast program this morena. You heard a little bit of Lower from Ōtepoti with that gorgeous shoegazy single there, Jester. They've been absolutely killing it with their singles this year, and I can't wait till I get a fully fledged EP or album out of those guys. I've got to put the pressure on them. I'm now about to jump into my second kōrero, my second interview this morena. I am with Flying Nun founder Roger Shepherd, author of Memoir In Love With These Times, My Life with Flying Nun Record, and today joins me to discuss the Audio Culture Flying Nun collection in celebration of the label's 45th anniversary. How are you going this morning, Roger?
4: Hi, good, thanks.
3: Yeah, you're safe from the cold weather up there in Wellington?
4: Yeah, it's unusually. It's just you. Usual Wellington weather, wind, cold.
3: Yeah, it's pretty hard to jump on a call with someone when they're in New Zealand to not talk about the weather. It seems like some kind of innate thing inside all of us.
4: Yeah. Probably our general English heritage.
3: Yeah.
4: I'm really not sure, but it's now, a real thing.
3: It really is. I know. I have to avoid it with my grandma. I have to ban weather from the topics. How did this collection come about? Where did the idea start? How is Audio Culture involved?
4: Well, Audio Culture, when did they start up? It's a wee while ago now. I remember the time the idea was mooted by Simon Gregg, who people kind of know from being the guy that owned, set up Propeller Records in Auckland years ago in the late 70s, early 80s. And he came up with this idea of having bits and pieces about New Zealand music online on a website. And that was the Audio Culture idea. And I remember at the time thinking, gosh, is there enough, are there enough stories? Are there enough bands? You know, how will this work? It seemed like a good idea. And, yeah, it's just kind of snowballed. And I guess the number of stories there about the label and the bands on the label, and a lot of those bands on the label were from Dunedin, they just kind of multiplied to the point where, well, there's well over 100 now. And so it's sort of, we're sort of corralling those up and making them a bit of a feature and a bit of a collection, because they're all kind of interlinked, really.
3: Yeah, and for the 45th anniversary, where did that idea to come from? You know, like, let's do a collection, put it all together.
4: It was pretty much Audio Culture, I think. Chris Burke, who sort of edits it all together, does a really good job, just felt that it deserved to be sort of featured in this way. And it's, you know, 45, it's a ripe old age for a record label.
3: It is.
4: I can only think of one other independent record label that's older than us, and that would be 4AD probably, by a year. So tend to crash and burn. We've almost done that a number of times over the years, crashed and burned almost. And I'm a little bit scarred, but the label's doing pretty well. The last few years, my co-partner and I, Ben Howe, used to run Arch Hill. He's done a really good job of stabilising the ship, day-to-day running.
3: Mm.
4: And, we're just here to put out music. Got a couple of shops in Wellington and Auckland and Christchurch, and we just, helping to make music and sell it, really.
3: And when you think back to your younger self first founding the label, could you kind of imagine this milestone in your head and the impact of the label over all those years?
4: No, I don't know what I was thinking, but at all, really. But certainly not about the sort of, the distant future. I think the original ambition was quite a sort of a small one, and it was just kind of document what was happening around, I guess, Christchurch, which is that, that scene was what I was familiar with. Bands like the Gordons or Builderine, Vacuum Blue Leather, Victor Dimasich Band. But lots of really interesting things happening. And I just wanted to document those, and I thought that, perhaps I could sell enough to cover the costs of each one, each release. But that was kind of all blown out of the water by the Clean came to town. Played an early week at the Gladstone Hotel and were so obviously the best band in the world. And I think my startup money, my $300, I think I spent $250 of that on a year fair chasing them to Auckland.
3: Wow.
4: And then we had like $50 left to record Tellio with. So, and then it was just the success from that, I guess, introduced me to other bands from Dunedin and just sort of generally gave the bigger group that was starting to coalesce around the label, gave us the confidence to do more.
3: Mm.
4: And also linked us in with Chris Knox and Doug Hood, who were based in Auckland. So, it's sort of, I guess what we'd call community these days, but it was, just groups of isolated, small individual music scenes in Christchurch and Dunedin and Auckland.
3: Mm.
4: And Auckland wasn't much bigger than, we think of Auckland being a big city, but really, the music, interesting music scene in Auckland in the early 80s was, not much bigger than Dunedin or Christchurch.
3: Comparable sizes.
4: But that's what gave it, was those connections, that building of a bigger kind of scene or collective scene or community that was nationwide, I think is what gave it strength and legs.
3: To have that longevity. And, you kind of talk about the changes that have occurred along those 45 years. How has the label had to kind of react in terms of changes within the Aotearoa music industry and how the music industry functions?
4: Well, there was hardly any industry. No one talked about a New Zealand music industry in 1981. And, it was something that didn't really exist. Mm. And it wasn't just us wasn't just me that didn't know about record contracts. The people running major record companies didn't really know about how to write a record contract or how, it was all like a set. The few people that knew about how publishing worked, there's probably about three of them who are all doing quite well out of it. Thank you. because no one really knew how it worked.
3: Yeah.
4: And it's only over time, it's all matured over quite a long period of time. And I really noticed the difference when I was away for 10 years in the UK between 95 and 2005, and I really noticed the difference when I came back.
3: Mm.
4: There were New Zealand songs played on commercial radio. There seemed to be like a bit of an industry. There were, managers. the fact that there were managers was a real sign that there was money floating around.
3: Yeah, totally.
4: Because before when there wasn't, there were no managers, you know. It had to be worth a manager's while to the sort of people that do that job, there had to be a financial incentive, otherwise don't go and get a proper job, I guess. But yeah, so it's changed a lot. I mean, we see lots of different genres develop, different, you know, all sorts of different things happening, and that's all a sign of a, you know, a mature music business, and the also the presence of an audience, and that's got to be about people taking notice of what's local and what's in front of their noses. Being happy, accepting the fact that it's just as good as anything that comes from overseas.
3: Yeah, totally. You know, I mean, it's what we're all about here.
4: Yeah, and they're not just buying it because it's in New Zealand. They might be buying it because it's their auntie's record, but you know, honestly, they're not buying it because it's a New Zealand record. They're buying it because they like it.
3: Yeah.
4: You know? And that's the kind of reality of it all, I think.
3: Mm.
4: So, I mean, there's an industry, and I sort of, in many ways, I think that, you know, we grew with the development of that sort of industry, or led the way in a sense. And because we had it all pretty much our own way, we were kind of the dominant force in the 80s. And yeah, I think it's pretty healthy here. People have got a good attitude. It's not like, Britain, where it's totally, you know, barrow boys trying to cut each other's throats, and you know, it's not. I see a lack of evil here that I did see in the UK.
3: Yeah, I mean, I can only really speak for Dunedin, but especially here, you can't really have an ego because there's not enough people for you to have an ego and get by still.
4: No, you've got to pull together. That's what it's all about. And that's what, you know, a music scene that's what it's about.
3: Mm.
4: And it's about, you know, it's about the people that make the music, the people that organise stuff around it, record labels, radio stations. That's all part of the deal.
3: Mm.
4: And it's like if you can, you know, if one of those bands can get away and do stuff on a bigger stage, then that's sort of everyone's success, really.
3: Yeah. And going back to the collection, what are a few things that you're really excited to point out within the collection?
4: Well, there's just flicking through now, and there's an awful lot of Dunedin stuff here.
3: That's no problem for us.
4: I mean, it's quite astounding, really. I mean, just everyone's here. What strikes me is the quality of the writing. So you've got really good writers.
3: Mm.
4: Whether it's, you know, Andrew Schmidt or Gershute or Russell Brown, all sorts of people just writing about music they love or have got an insight on, and it's just really good quality writing that you won't find anywhere else. Perhaps an incredibly back issues of Rip It Up, perhaps.
3: Mm.
4: But it's, you know, it's just like people that really think about music, love music, and have got an opinion or a take on a band or a particular moment or a particular record.
3: Mm.
4: And it's just invaluable having that resource over you. And it is a resource.
3: It totally is. And it's something that I think a lot of people don't think about, is how lucky we are to have something like Audio Culture where it can all exist in one space.
4: Yeah. And one thing too that I've kind of just become, because I'm slow, you know, it takes me a while, is just the number of photos incorporated in these stories, photos that I've never seen before. And I think the whole process of this stuff going up online, people searching, looking through the shoeboxes for old photos, being motivated to find photos, has been really worthwhile. It's been really great. It's a fantastic result of the website. Because people, so the photos get forgotten.
3: Yeah.
4: And lost. And I know from, you know, spending a bit of time going through the archives at the Turnbull Library or the National Library, or even our own archive, it's like, oh, whatever happened to that photo, you know? Because someone wants a photo and, you know, you get, oh, I haven't got a copy, I'll give you this, but, you know, give it back.
3: Yeah.
4: So, yeah, I mean, that's just fantastic material.
3: Mm.
4: And, you know, we all want to look at a photo of the bands we love.
3: Completely. So,
4: that's, you know, that's something that goes way back.
3: And just a little cheeky question here to end off. Aside from, you know, all of the classic, amazing Flying Nun and New Zealand artists that we all know and love, can you tell me a newer New Zealand alternative artist that you really want to recommend to anybody who would be a newcomer?
4: Oh, a newcomer, gosh. Well, she's on album number 4, but I'll work towards something a bit newer. Aldous Harding, she is amazing. I mean, you know, she got a deal with 4AD. We still look after her here in New Zealand. That was part of that arrangement. She makes fantastic records.
3: Yeah, she really does.
4: And she is just such a major talent. And sometimes I think we sort of forget that here, but she is just so clever and so successful.
3: Yeah.
4: She really is something. Other bands, I mean, we sort of got everything. Kane String, it's good to have him back on the label.
3: Mm.
4: I saw him a couple of weeks ago and he was fantastic. With his band, Office Dog, they were absolutely brilliant. Who did I see? Pearly?
3: Oh, yeah, we love Pearly,
4: Saw them the other week. They've really come along. They are great. Who else? Soft Bait from Auckland?
3: Oh, yeah.
4: I like them. There's plenty happening.
3: Totally.
4: We just had the Great Sounds Great kind of sort of mini festival-y thing here.
3: Mm.
4: And, you know, a whole lot of bands playing over one night around Wellington venues, and that was really good. Just good to be able to see, you know, see bands in a variety of venues and
3: completely
4: see what's happening. Yeah.
3: Beautiful. Well, thank you so much for your time this morning, Roger. It's been lovely to have you on the program.
4: Thank you for having me here.
3: Oh, good. Yeah, having you here on the little phone. You can visit the Audio Culture website, audioculture.co.nz/collections, to find the Flying Nun 45th anniversary collection on that website, with as well a kind of little introduction from Roger himself. Beautiful. Well, thank you very much, Roger. And the song that I'm going to play, it does not come from Dunedin, but it does come from one of my all-time favourite New Zealand artists, and that is Garage Land with the track Finger Pops here on The One. Keep it locked. I'm here till 11 a.m. on The Breakfast Programme.

Hoki mai anō, you're listening to Radio 1 at 91 FM. Te reo irirangi kotahi. My name is Lily Jane, your breakfast show host, taking you through till 11 a.m. this morning and every morning on a weekday. You heard some double happies there, Needles and Plastic before that, The Clean, Point That Thing Somewhere Else, and my personal favourite, Garage Land, with Finger Pops here on The One. Going to have some more guitar music coming up, because once the guitars start, you just can't make them stop. This next one, a very post-punky one, but just another little, hey, Mere Te Wiki Te Reo Māori, a language week, celebrating it here on The One. Going to have some lovely waiata coming up. We're in the last half hour of the program. We'll have some kai time. We'll have another little fun chat. Just had a great kōrero with Roger Shepherd, founder of Flying Nun, about their 45th anniversary collection, which is on the Audio Culture website. It features a whole host of articles, write-ups, reviews, profiles, tracks, compilations. So if you're at all a Aotearoa music nerd, if you're at all a Flying Nun nerd, it is the place to be today as they celebrate

racist if you believe in God, right? So that makes me a ghost when I die, right? I call that sugar.

sugar tongue.

A couple fun, lo-fi, grungy ones there to keep your energy up on this Thursday. Morena, we heard The Paranoids with Hotel Celebrity, Girlpool with Blah Blah Blah. Oh, I need to play more Girlpool on this program. And Shit Kid, Sugartown after Ototahi's Aktang with It Always Rains on Friday. I'm in the last 15 minutes of the breakfast program for today, which means it's time we jump into some Kai time. For $5 lunch on campus today at the Clubs and Society Centre, you can expect soup. Thursday is indeed soup day. They've got vegetable soup with bread buns for $5, plus their buttered chicken with rice, $7. Samosas, onion bhajis, all that good jazz. 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It has mango icing. Wow, chocolate mud cake with mango icing. Interesting. Bet it tastes delicious though. That is their dinner menu. Plus for their lunch menu, they have their wraps and sandwiches bar. They also have soup on the menu. Their soup is the creamy pumpkin for this wiki. It is vegan, $5. 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Chickpeas. They've got coffee. They've got hot chocolates. You know the deal. Also, don't forget about their everyday meal options, which include fresh baked loaves of bread for $6 and their half a kilo bags of muesli. They also have $6 value containers now. You can get sauerkraut, you can get savory sauces and spreads and relish and jams, and their $5 vacuum sealed bags of those same things. Jams, they've got pear and ginger and apricot and peach and blackcurrant, and they've got relishes, beetroot, tamarind, tomato, fruity tooty hot sauce. Try to say that 5 times fast. That is their menu at the Bowling Club, thebowlingclub.co.nz for more information or to order your meals. Go in person as well. Say hello to your fellow countrymen whilst you're in there. And relax in the very good vibes of the Bowling Club. It is 10:47 a.m. After me, what do you got on 91FM airwaves? It is The Local presented by Mac for the next 2 hours, followed by Late Lunchtime Surprise with none other than Emily Esplin at 3 p.m. Noah's Rock and 4 p.m. Thursday Drive with Jono, going through the SRN Top 10 as well. And an interview with Sick of You ahead of their Pioneer Hall gig this Saturday. Doing Evil with Anna at 7 p.m. and Three Chord Revolution ending off your night at 11 p.m. All that to come. I will be back tomorrow. I've got some great kororos tomorrow. We're going to be doing Parakuihi Pals with 95BFM, who I have not talked to yet. I'm going to be chatting with Fairly Gilmore and Hugh Harlow on the 2026 Behind the Music Symposium, which is going ahead next week. And I'll also be chatting with Jack Bromwich, lo-fi indie artist, on their newest single, Hound. All that, looking forward to it tomorrow here on 91FM, here on The Breakfast Program. Get out there, enjoy the sunshine while it lasts. It may be a little bit chilly, but it doesn't mean you can't soak up the rays. And to end you off today, I think I'm maybe going to get some Phaedra Love in there. Just that kind of Girlpool, Paranoids, Shit Kid, that whole vibe was making me think I need a Phaedra Love song to be playing right now. But I'm also going to give you a beautiful Waiata, this one coming from Jen Kloher off her album I Am the River, The River Is Me. It is the ending track, a gorgeous one. I Am Coming Home. From me now, it is Kia Pai Te Ra, it is Ma Te Wa, it is Ka Kite. Until tomorrow.

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1: 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Or even this? 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

Okay, it is 6 minutes past 11 here on The Local. That song was Cow by Dolly Possum, which came out last week. It is genuinely so, so beautiful. I love Dolly Possum. Yep, really, really good stuff. Really great stuff. yeah, it is Te Wiki o Te Reo Māori this week, so I have some music both in Te Reo and by Māori artists to play, which is pretty cool. Let me pull that up. This song is actually thematically relevant to Dolly Possum, and it's an album, Songs of the Māori by the Manipoto Voices, which is the great-grandmother of my friend Christian from Dolly Possum, and his whānau on this album, which is really, really cool. This song is called Kamarangi Te Wai, and I just think, like, this isn't the sort of, like, this music is quite old, and it's a very old style of music as well, and it's not something I would usually listen to, but this whole album, like, the voices are just so interesting, and so, like, the layers are just really, really beautiful, but, Kamarangi Te Wai by the Manipoto Voices. You're listening to Radio 1. I hope you all are having a lovely day.

Okay, that song was Sunken Treasure by 3Ds. I really love that song. It's super beautiful. It's just so happy and lovely. I was walking around town in the sun the other day listening to Hells Are Poppin', and I was like, this is, look how beautiful the world. Before that was The Dowser by Girls Pissing on Girls Pissing. Jolene by Darcy Clay, which is a fun cover. And Kamare ni Terai by the Maniapoto Voices. Yeah, this next song is a drastically different vibe. This is Nariwai by Kak from the Otipoteho compilation from a few months ago. This is a much more recent song. Yeah, and then after that I'll play something else once I decide. But yeah, enjoy.

Okay, welcome back to The Local. That song was I'm a Letter Opener by Raiden Freeman. Before that was At Dawn by Roy Montgomery and also Martha Sky, collaboration song. Before that was Chartreuse by Males and Nari Wai by Kak from the Otipotiho compilation. I got to see Kak for the first time over the weekend, at the Death Row Secret show. They were really good. It was awesome. They played like 20 songs in like half an hour. It was really good. It was really fun. Getting cucked by hardcore, if I'm allowed to say that on the radio. This next song is Kotoreo te Taikura by How Get, which is a really cool emo band from up north, which I was recommended. This is from their EP Kamutu. There are three songs. Pretty cool. I think there was something else I was gonna say. I'll think of it. Kotoreo te Taikura by How Get. Enjoy. Have a beautiful day, friends.

Okay. It is 6 minutes to 12. We're almost halfway through the show. That song was Ahi by Hoi Hoi, who are a Otatahi band who are my favorite Otatahi band. They're so good. And yeah, a lot of their songs have Tadayo in them, which is really cool. and they're really good. They're like really good live as well. Before that was Combine Harvest by Def Raccoon, which is their new song. Which I like a lot. It's very good, so do check that out. Before that was Fanfare by FaZe on a Pony. And Katadeo Te Taikura, I now cannot read my handwriting, by How Get, who are a Tamaki Makoto emo band. Pretty cool. Just before the hour, I will now play some Dick Club, Marble Hill, and then Killing Chickens on the Farm, because that song is so funny. By Ollie McLean. But yep, this is Dick Club. Yeah.

0: Broken Heartbreakers are back with their first new studio album in over a decade. Recorded in Otepoti with co-producer Nick Rowan, the album is out now. Imagine If We Could Just Keep Driving is an album that moves fluidly through folk, old country adjacent tones and textures like a gently cycling kaleidoscope, joined by a small cast of guest instrumentalists along with the James Street Community Choir. Catch the Broken Heartbreakers live at Hanover Hall on Saturday the 19th of September with special guests Slower. From Monday 14th to Friday the 18th of September, you could win one of four CDs and one special edition white LP. 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